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FM. The Carolina Hurricanes won their second Stanley Cup yesterday, beating the Vegas Golden Knights in Game 6, 3-0. Their previous Stanley Cup was in 2006, so 20 years ago. And then in the NBA Finals, the New York Knicks beat the San Antonio Spurs in Game 5 on Saturday, 94-90. That is the Knicks' first NBA title since 1973, so it had been a while. People in New York were going crazy. Here's the thing, and this has been said a lot, but it can't be said enough. In the NBA, when a team wins a championship, the owner gets a trophy first. That is so lame. In the NHL, it's the captain. They hoist the cup, and it's just electric. The NHL does it.

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shrinkflation has hit a lot of things, but I think it's hit, well, bags of chips really hard. I mean, you open a bag of chips now and there are barely any chips in there. How much air do we need in there? But I think what's been hit even harder, bags of beef jerky. I got a bag of beef jerky over the weekend. I should have really examined it before purchasing it because I got out to my vehicle, immediately opened it up and looked in, and barely anything in there. And the pieces of beef jerky that were in there were tiny and not even that good. I thought, I'm going to send this company a sternly worded email. I did not. I would never do that. But I didn't enjoy that beef jerky, and I normally do. Screw you, shrinkflation.

FM. The Riders kicked off their season on Saturday night and beat the BC Lions in a great game, 31-27. The Riders are going to be in Calgary this Saturday playing the Stamps, 5 o'clock game time. And then their next game is Friday, June 26th. That's back at home. The Toronto Argonauts are in town, 7 o'clock game time for that one. If you want some tickets, riderville.com.

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0: SpaceX went public, and after it went public, Elon Musk became a trillionaire, which is just absolutely insane. Good thing, though, he's got 14 kids that he's going to have to put in his will. He needs that much money to be able to pass along to them. It's always crazy to kind of put into, I don't know the word I'm looking for. Comparison. Here, I'll take a different spin at it. It's always crazy to compare 1 million seconds to 1 billion seconds and now add in 1 trillion seconds. There. So 1 million seconds is approximately 11 and a half days. Okay? 1 billion seconds is roughly 31 years and 8 months. That's the difference between a million and a billion. Somebody that has a net worth of $1 billion is insanely rich. Elon Musk is way richer. So, now let's get to 1 trillion seconds. It's approximately 31,710 years. What? I don't know. That's hard to comprehend.
1: I found me a reason. So check me tomorrow. We'll see if I'm leaking. Push and push.

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Sporting events are just getting out of control. Like, to go to the World Cup is insane. I know some people going to games in both Vancouver and Toronto just to get there's expensive tickets, all that stuff. Well, some host city and limited edition FIFA merchandise can range significantly higher, running upwards of $300 to $500 for premium commemorative releases. For merch? I think I saw some jerseys could be upwards of $500. What? I can buy 100 just plain white Hanes shirts for that price.

Cruise FM, I'm Mark. You know what drives me nuts? When people that ride their bicycles, 1 minute will act as a vehicle, the next they'll act as a pedestrian. You can't have it both ways, one or the other. So yesterday, I'm waiting to turn left at an intersection. So there's a vehicle that's kind of creeped out, ready to turn left. There's a bicycle, and then me. And I'm fine with that. The bicycle's acting like a vehicle, no worries at all. So the light turns, and the vehicle at the front turns left. But the bike, because, I mean, he's riding a bike, he can't really make it through the intersection quick enough, nor should he. So he should just wait there, right? Until the light turns green again, and then he can turn left. Well, obviously, he's impatient. He thinks, well, you know what I'm going to do? I'm just going to now take a sharp left and ride across on the crosswalk and then get up on the sidewalk. I was so tempted to roll my window down and say, hey, you can't do that!

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Yesterday was UFC Freedom 250 on the South Lawn of the White House, celebrating the U.S.'s 250th birthday. Plus, it was Donald Trump's 80th birthday yesterday. It's just an insane backdrop for this event. And also, it almost seemed fake to me, like it was straight from a movie, because UFC President Dana White and then American President Donald Trump walked out of the Oval Office like it was a ring entrance all the way to the Octagon. It was wild. But you know what? I mean, being able to say that a UFC fight was on your lawn for your 80th birthday is pretty cool.

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Cruise FM. I almost ran a duck and ducklings over yesterday. It came close. They were blended in. I was driving, not going all that fast, and all of a sudden I thought, oh my God, what is that? Slammed the brakes, swerved a little. Thankfully, didn't get them. They survived. I wouldn't have been able to sleep for days if I did that. I'd also probably end up on the 6 o'clock news. Local man massacres duck and ducklings.

Cruise FM. The Riders kicked off their season on Saturday with an exciting win over the BC Lions, 31-27. Tailgating was awesome. I walked through there, checked it out. Beautiful day for it. Lots of people cooking things up, having drinks. It was awesome. The Riders are back at it on Saturday. They're in Calgary, taking on the Stampeders. Game time is 5 o'clock. And then they're back at home on June 26th. Technically, they're the away team because of Toronto being kicked out of BMO Field for the World Cup. So the Riders are going to be wearing some slick white jerseys. But kickoff for that game is 7 o'clock. If you want some tickets, riderville.com.

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1: Much like the other selections on the album Smash, Come Out and Play drew from the real-life experiences of Offspring singer Dexter Holland. This one in particular was inspired by the L.A. riots back in 1992, a time when Holland was commuting through Ganglion Central to get to and from school every day in a crappy car. The other half of the title, however, Keep Them Separated, actually had a slightly more scholarly origin. Holland was thinking about his experiences cooling flasks of hot chemicals in a lab at school. Sounds like a real gas. Though the second single released by the band, this is the one that gave them breakout success and introduced their signature sound. Here's The Offspring.

Cruise FM, driving without a license, really bad. Flying without a license, even worse. And an Air Canada pilot did that for quite a long time. I'll tell you more about the story coming up in a few minutes.

a former Air Canada captain is facing fraud charges after he allegedly flew hundreds of flights over nearly 17 years without a necessary license. So he started with Air Canada, or his flight career, in 1998. He then was promoted to captain in 2009, at which point he was required to get an airline transport pilot's license, which he allegedly did not have. And then he used, allegedly, fraudulent pilot licenses to deceive Air Canada and Transport Canada during his career as a captain. That's nuts! And so between 2009, when he became a captain, and 2025, he captained more than 900 domestic and international flights, flying tens of thousands of passengers on a bunch of different airplanes. And Air Canada has said safety wasn't compromised because they test their pilots every 6 months to validate their flying competency. Pilots also undergo a flight check with a certified Transport Canada check pilot every 12 months. So that's good. But still, that's crazy to go that long without, you know, being found out. And he's charged with fraud over 5,000, public mischief, 2 counts of uttering forged documents, and 3 counts of possession of counterfeit mark. That doesn't seem all that serious. I mean, I guess I'm not a lawyer. I don't know what kind of sentences those things carry, but that doesn't seem all that serious. But it is a pretty serious crime. Getting behind the wheel of a plane without a license? That seems really bad.

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Do you ever just randomly get lightheaded and think to yourself, this is it? I'm going to die. I don't know what this is, but it's going to kill me. That just happened to me. Thankfully, it passed, and I think I'm all good now. I hope.

FM, the Carolina Hurricanes won their second ever Stanley Cup last night. Their first one was in 2006, so 20 years later, they hoisted the Stanley Cup again. Rod Brindamore was the captain of the 2006 team, the coach of this team, which is really cool. And then the captain, Jordan Staal, who's been with Carolina since 2012, hoisted the Stanley Cup. He won in 2009, so a big gap between his two. And man, when you see the captain of any team lift that trophy for the first time, it's so good.

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0: 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I'm Dave Thomas, voice of the Saskatchewan Roughriders. 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
1: New financial disclosure documents show the number of Saskatoon Police Service employees earning more than $200,000, more than quadrupled last year, jumping from 11 to 52. Police officials attribute the surging top-end salaries to a recent arbitration award that triggered significant retroactive payouts alongside heavy overtime costs driven by persistent staffing vacancies. The spike comes as total City Hall compensation climbed 10% to over $457 million, with spending on police now accounting for a full quarter of Saskatoon's total budget. Premier Scott Moe says the province must do better following an independent review.

0: That found the Saskatchewan Public Safety Agency was not fully prepared for last year's record-breaking wildfire season. The report by MNP highlighted widespread confusion over staff roles and authority during the 2025 fires, which forced over 10,000 evacuations and scorched nearly 3 million hectares. It also revealed the SPSA's outdated paper-based evacuee registration process completely collapsed under the high volume, prompting opposition calls for government accountability, while the province pledges to swiftly implement all 11 of the report's safety recommendations. And the Vaccine and Infectious Disease Organization at the University of Saskatchewan has signed a major international partnership with the European Research Infrastructure on Highly Pathogenic Agents. The agreement, finalized in Paris and witnessed by Premier Scott Moe, officially establishes VITO as the network's exclusive North American research hub. Under the new alliance, the Saskatoon-based facility will combine its specialized vaccine manufacturing capacity and large animal expertise with European laboratories to fast-track global defenses against high-consequence pathogens like Ebola. As always, you can check out all your local news stories at sasktoday.ca.
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2: Good morning, I'm Dave Thomas. The Saskatchewan Roughriders will turn their on-field attention to the Calgary Stampeders today when they practice for the first time since last week's victory over BC. Offensive coordinator Mark Mueller was on the Sports Cage's Riders Coaches Show yesterday, and he was happy with the performance of his unit.
3: 21-day layoff. There could have been some chance to forget some things or get complacent. I thought the guys played hard. I was pretty pleased with how we played. Obviously, we left some plays out there, and I'd like some play calls back. You know, that's just like any game. But thought the guys played hard with great effort and intensity. And, usually when we do that, we have pretty good results.
2: The Riders will play the Stampeders in Calgary on Saturday. On a different field in Western Canadian Baseball League action last night, Swift Current broke the game open with 5 seventh-inning runs, and the 57s blanked the Regina Red Sox 9-0. The Red Sox are back on the field tonight when they host Saskatoon at 7 at Currie Field. To the pitch, where all three matches of the World Cup of Soccer ended in draws yesterday. Belgium and Egypt knotted at 1-1. Spain and Cape Verde were scoreless, and Saudi Arabia and Uruguay played to a 1-1 draw. Canada is back in action on Thursday when they play Qatar in Vancouver. Over to the hardwood, where it was a night to remember for the CEBL Saskatoon Mamba. They overcame a 16-point fourth-quarter deficit to shock Ottawa 96-94. Saskatoon's record is now 5-5. They're back on the court in Niagara on Friday. To hockey, the Mooseman Steelhawks are stepping away from the Prairie Junior Hockey League. In a statement posted to the team's Facebook page, the Steelhawks announced they've withdrawn from the PJHL effective immediately. No further details were provided regarding the reasons behind the decision or what the future may hold for the franchise. However, the PJHL issued a statement last night indicating that a player dispersal draft would be held shortly. And that's your sports. Get the latest on your team delivered right to your phone with the Sports Cage Insider Report. 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
0: Let's take a look at the forecast for today. It is not great. 20 degrees for a high. There is a chance of showers. It is lightly raining right now, but there could be showers this afternoon. For tomorrow, 19. Chance of showers. What a shocker. For Thursday, 19. Cloudy. The only reprieve in the next little bit, Friday. Hold on to this, and who knows what's going to happen. But 21 and sunny for Friday. For the weekend, not amazing. Father's Day weekend, about 18 degrees. Definitely some rain expected. So if you're planning something outdoors, I don't know, bring umbrellas or just decide to stay inside. Right now in Saskatoon, lightly raining, 15 degrees.
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96.3 Cruise FM. Variety that rocks. It is Stacey this morning, just me. Joel is away today. I want to start things off by letting you know about another set of Outskirts Music Festival tickets we have up for grabs. This is going to be such a cool event. It is happening on the 26th of June, so next weekend over at Sasktel Center. It's an entire day of music, basically like 9 scheduled hours of music. Jelly Roll is headlining. We got Third Eye Blind going to be performing. Wide Mouth Mason is performing. And a few other ones too. It's going to be a great time. They are redoing basically outside of Sasktel Center, like a festival site. Do you remember Edgefest back in the day? Oh my God, it was so much fun. But they're doing something neat this time too. They're keeping Sasktel Center open so you can go inside, use the washroom, get food and drink from the concessions. It's going to be fantastic. I am giving away another pair of tickets and another text contest because you know what? It really opens it up for everybody to take part. And for today, you need to text in Third Eye Blind. All one word, Third Eye Blind, to 938-0963. That's going to get you in the draw to win the tickets. And Third Eye Blind, in case you're wondering, it's spelling out third, T-H-I-R-D. So don't text the three. Don't put spaces in it. It is all one word, Third Eye Blind. We're giving away Tier 3 general admission passes to everybody this week. One lucky qualifier is going to get upgraded to a pair of Tier 1 tickets, which are obviously much closer to the stage. So if you want in on that, like I said, text Third Eye Blind, all one word, to 938-0963.

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Van Halen on 96.3 Cruise FM. Good morning. It's Stacy. Just me this morning. Joel is away. I will survive. I have done this before. It just feels really weird. So bear with me this morning. We've talked a lot on the show about these lottery winners. Not necessarily a lotto like 649 or Lotto Max, but people winning a good amount of money on these progressive jackpots in the province. It's actually kind of crazy. The provincial progressive game, which I believe, like in this case, it's smoke signals. I think that's the one. I don't know. It's paid out $80 million in its lifetime, the smoke signals progressive jackpot. So there are different ones. The one I'm talking about right now, specifically smoke signals, that's a lot of money. $80 million is like a Lotto Max jackpot. So well done on that one. And just recently, the newest winner, Yvonne Greenwald from Unity, she won herself $1,924,000. And 69 cents at the Gold Eagle Casino in North Battleford. And it was on the smoke signals progressive jackpot. And that one, that jackpot is legally mandated to pay out at the maximum prize, which is $2 million. So she was like just getting in there, basically won as much money as she possibly could. And yeah, it's just for me, another example that you should be playing smaller jackpots, you know, like what is it? There's the Western Max, I believe. So it's only open to people in Western Canada, right? So the pool of people playing is a little bit smaller, and you see people winning like 2 million, 3 million bucks on these lotteries, which let's face it, is totally fine. Obviously, I would love to win $80 million with Lotto Max, but I just, in my little lottery playing brain, I feel like the smaller jackpots might have a better payout. Because right now, for us here in Saskatchewan, we seem to be doing pretty good on these progressive jackpots. I'm not telling you to go play a progressive jackpot, but I might go play a progressive jackpot.

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It's Tuesday. It's gloomy out. It's Stacy. Hopefully the day's going well. I am giving tickets away for the Outskirts Music Festival happening at Saskatell Center on the 26th. It's going to be a great show. It's like a mix of rock and country, kind of. Jelly Roll is going to be performing. Third Eye Blind is going to be there. Wide Mouth Mason. It's going to be a great time. And the keyword for today for you to get in on those tickets is Third Eye Blind. All one word, and text that in to 938-0963. And it's third as in like T-H-I-R-D. You got to spell it out. I think I might be having problems with the bounce back message. Usually it's like, hey, nice work. You're in the draw. I just need to tweak that to make sure it's working. But if you're texting it in, I can see what's coming through. I will put you in the draw as long as you spell it correctly. Okay. Airports, airplane travel right now. It's messy. It's weird. But that's just where we are in life. Sometimes people like to make it more exciting by trying to smuggle stuff onto a plane. And much like most crimes, it blows my mind that people are like, no, I'm definitely going to pull this off. This seems like a great idea. Case in point, a man in South Africa, 28 years old, was arrested and is facing charges after agents at the airport found 150 live, highly venomous scorpions inside his luggage. And you might be thinking, like, how did they know? I don't know. I would assume it was the X-ray, but it does say that they were actually tipped off. The Endangered Species Unit and conservation officers knew the guy. Apparently he does this, or he's involved with wild animals. I don't know. When they opened the bag,

bag, they found these scorpions individually wrapped in plastic right between his gitch and his shirts and pants, just in his suitcase. He was detained because, of course, in South Africa, you can't possess a wild animal. And it's estimated that these were going to be sold on the black market. So it's a weird trafficking that people were not maybe used to. But yeah, exotic animals are very sought after on the black market. So this guy was looking to score with 150 scorpions. I hope he wrapped them tightly. You know, can you imagine? Let's say he did make it through security and he's on the plane. He's like, oh my God, I can't believe that. What if they got loose? That would be terrible. And when I hear these stories about people doing dumb stuff and smuggling things, I'm scared when I fly because I don't know if my lip gloss is considered a liquid. And you have people doing this kind of stuff? It takes balls, man.

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96.3 Cruise FM, variety that rocks. It's Stacey. I just realized I did, in fact, goof on the text thing this morning. What's it called? A text in contest? I've been saying that the keyword is third eye blind, and I'm going to stick with that. But what I had put in the computer was something different. So I'm just making the edit right now. Third eye blind. Save. There we go. It's been fixed. I apologize if you didn't get that initial bounce back. If you texted in third eye blind, I can see the text coming in. I know what's going on. I'll throw you in the draw to win two tickets to the Outskirts Music Festival, June 26th at Sasktel Center. It's coming up pretty quick here. And by the way, everybody who wins a set of tickets, which are tier three this week, are going to be in the draw to be upgraded to tier one tickets. And if you know how things work, tier one is a little bit more better than tier three. It's still going to be great, but the tier one tickets get you a bit closer to the stage. So I'll be doing that draw in a little bit. There's been another recall, ladies and gentlemen. This one has nothing to do with Salmonella, E. coli, Listeria, any of those disease ones. It doesn't have anything to do with metal bits in your granola or something like that. This one is a dairy recall. It's Lactalis Canada. They've recalled Lactancia Ultra Pure 2% lactose-free dairy product, which, if you are familiar with that, is sold at Costco. It's the milk that doesn't need to be in the fridge, which I have to say always kind of freaks me out a little bit. I don't know. There's certain things for me, they should just be in the fridge. And one of those is milk. But again, maybe it's because it's lactose free. I don't know. But what the recall is over is over fortification. This milk apparently has way too much, like excessive amounts of vitamin A and D, putting the levels past the recommended daily intake limits. We all have daily limits that the experts have put together and say we should go by. And they say that an overdose, which I didn't even think was possible in this situation, though, it can build up in your body tissues and cause toxicity like hypercalcemia, a calcium buildup in your blood. And that's, I didn't know that was possible to have too much of something like calcium. In my mind, it's just like, whoa, how strong are my bones going to be? Not the case. You can actually, you can get sick. It's not good for you to have too much calcium in your blood. They didn't say exactly like how much more was in here than normal, but it does say excessive. And I don't know, excessive to me sounds important and something that maybe we should adhere to. So if you do have these products, of course, you can take them back to where you purchased them for a refund. You could pour it down the drain if you want, which I always think is a little bit weird. I just think when it comes to like too many vitamins, I always remember my dad saying like vitamins are kind of a waste because if you already have the vitamins that you need, you just pee it out. So I don't know. In my mind, I thought really that maybe you could just pee out the calcium.

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1: 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New financial disclosure documents show the number of Saskatoon Police Service employees earning more than $200,000 more than quadrupled last year, jumping from 11 to 52. Police officials attribute the surging top-end salaries to a recent arbitration award that triggered significant retroactive payouts alongside heavy overtime costs driven by persistent staffing vacancies. The spike comes as total City Hall compensation climbed 10% to over $457 million, with spending on police now accounting for a full quarter of Saskatoon's total budget. Premier Scott Moe says the province must do better following an independent review that found the Saskatchewan Public Safety Agency was not fully prepared for last year's record-breaking wildfire season. The report by MNP highlighted widespread confusion over staff roles and authority during the 2025 fires, which forced over 10,000 evacuations and scorched nearly 3 million hectares. It also revealed the SPSA's outdated paper-based evacuee registration process completely collapsed under the high volume, prompting opposition calls for government accountability, while the province pledges to swiftly implement all 11 of the report's safety recommendations. And the Vaccine and Infectious Disease Organization at the University of Saskatchewan has signed a major international partnership with the European Research Infrastructure on Highly Pathogenic Agents. The agreement, finalized in Paris and witnessed by Premier Scott Moe, officially establishes VITO as

0: is the network's exclusive North American research hub. Under the new alliance, the Saskatoon-based facility will combine its specialized vaccine manufacturing capacity and large animal expertise with European laboratories to fast-track global defenses against high-consequence pathogens like Ebola. As always, you can check out all your local news stories at sasktoday.ca.
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2: Good morning, I'm Dave Thomas. The Saskatchewan Roughriders will turn their on-field attention to the Calgary Stampeders today when they practice for the first time since last week's victory over BC. Offensive coordinator Mark Mueller was on the Sports Cage's Riders Coaches Show yesterday, and he was happy with the performance of his unit.
3: 21-day layoff, there could have been some chance to forget some things or get complacent. I thought the guys played hard. I was pretty pleased with how we played. Obviously, we left some plays out there, and I'd like some play calls back. You know, that's just like any game. But thought the guys played hard with great effort and intensity. And, usually when we do that, we have pretty good results.
2: The Riders will play the Stampeders in Calgary on Saturday. On a different field in Western Canadian Baseball League action last night, Swift Current broke the game open with 5 seventh-inning runs, and the 57s blanked the Regina Red Sox 9-0. The Red Sox are back on the field tonight when they host Saskatoon at 7 at Curry Field. To the pitch, where all three matches of the World Cup of Soccer ended in draws yesterday. Belgium and Egypt knotted at 1-1. Spain and Cape Verde were scoreless, and Saudi Arabia and Uruguay played to a 1-1 draw. Canada is back in action on Thursday when they play Qatar in Vancouver. Over to the hardwood, where it was a night to remember for the CEBL Saskatoon Mamba. They overcame a 16-point fourth-quarter deficit to shock Ottawa 96-94. Saskatoon's record is now 5-5. They're back on the court in Niagara on Friday. To hockey, the Mooseman Steelhawks are stepping away from the Prairie Junior Hockey League. In a statement posted to the team's Facebook page, the Steelhawks announced they've withdrawn from the PJHL effective immediately. No further details were provided regarding the reasons behind the decision or what the future may hold for the franchise. However, the PJHL issued a statement last night indicating that a player dispersal draft would be held shortly. And that's your sports. Get the latest on your team delivered right to your phone with the Sports Cage Insider Report. 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
0: Weather for us today is going to be gloomy, 20 degrees. That's it for the temperature. Maybe a thunderstorm this afternoon or just rain. It's a chance of showers, a risk of a thunderstorm. That's kind of what the deal has been. Maybe some rain overnight for tomorrow, kind of the same. 19 degrees. There's a chance of a thunderstorm, maybe some rain. Thursday, cloudy, 19 degrees with rain overnight. Sunshine, hopefully, on Friday, 21 in the sunshine. And then for Saturday and Sunday, Father's Day weekend, 19 degrees with a 60% chance of rain. So, I don't know, maybe plan your Father's Day activities indoors. Right now, mostly cloudy. It's not raining anymore, but it's 15 degrees.
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It's Stacey. Good morning. Don't forget to text in Third Eye Blind, all one word. I'm giving away tickets to the Outskirts Music Festival June 26th at SaskTel Center. I will make that draw later on in the show. Just a quick look at traffic, too. Everything seems to be code green right now, everywhere, all over the place, except for, of course, the University Bridge, which will be kind of, sort of, maybe open a little bit at the end of June. June 29th, I think they said, the week of. I would also like to just give a shout out to finally Acadia being opened, a little tiny portion of it. It's, you can now go through on that street. I live in the area and I didn't realize how much I actually use that street until it closes down for what seemed like 3 months. It wasn't 3 months, but it was a really long time. That's back open as well. But if you do see anything happening on the roads, streets, traffic, ditches, whatever, shoot me a text, 938-0963. We talk about fads and trends here on Cruise Lot because it involves society. It's what we're doing. It's what we're eating, what we're buying, what we're wearing, what have you. And I love hearing about them. I'm not necessarily going to jump on board with a fad or a trend, but I like to see it. Just it interests me how these things become popular. And remember, like kale, when all of a sudden people were like, hey, this is a magic vegetable, it's so good for you, it's really hard to eat, but if you put in the work, it's good for you. What other kind of fads? Oh, cottage cheese is having its moment right now. Everyone's eating cottage cheese, putting it in their pancakes, their smoothies, their pasta sauces, what have you. And that kind of ties into what I'm talking about, of the protein fad, right? Everyone trying to get as much protein in their diet, especially if you're working out, if you want those gains, you want to be swole, you got to boost up the protein, right? The other trend that is happening right now is GLP-1 weight loss drugs. So it's the Ozempic, the Wegovy. A lot of people are taking it right now because it's more affordable, I guess, and more available. And if you tie that into the already popularity of protein powders, guess what? There is a global whey protein powder shortage, unprecedented supply squeeze because of huge consumer demand outpacing what the industry can actually produce, which is kind of bonkers. So basically, everybody's wanting protein. And I should add that if you're on a GLP-1, your nutritionist, doctor, whatever, will recommend that you increase your protein intake because you lose weight so quickly, you lose muscle. I don't know. There's a tie-in there. So this is why we're in this situation right now of having no protein powder. And also, too, when I was saying about, you know, increasing protein in food, a lot of grocery stores are doing that now, trying to, you know, get in on that trend. You can find protein now in cereal, in chips, in your bagels, in your tortillas. Like, there's protein, added protein in so many things that it's becoming an actual thing now where we just can't get any of it. So this is what happens, ladies and gentlemen, when two fads happen at the same time with the same thing. It just does not fare well.

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3: It is time for the City of Saskatoon Daily Road Report. Preston Avenue South is closed at Cornish Road to Willis Way for some road micro-surfacing. Not full-on resurfacing, just a quick little micro-surfacing that started at 7 and should wrap up at 6 p.m. tonight. And then downtown, 3rd Avenue North, the northbound parking lane is closed from 23rd Street to 25th Street for some temporary waterline installation. This is a couple week-long project starting today at 7 a.m. and should wrap up June 30th at 5 p.m. If you want

0: stay up to date on current road restrictions, delays, and detours, hit up saskatoon.ca/construction.
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About anything, like I said, traffic, maybe a question that you want to see if I can answer, or a chance to win those tickets to the Outskirts Music Festival. Text Third Eye Blind, all one word, to 938-0963, and I will throw you in the draw for those tickets, which I'll be giving away later in the show. And yeah, traffic is still doing well, so nothing to report there. We've talked lots about, not Environment Canada, I'm just obsessed with the weather. Canada Post, one of the biggest crown corporations here in our country, they haven't been doing well for the last bunch of years, to the point where the government is, you know, handing out cash to them. Canada Post owes the government a lot of money. The IOUs on their end is insane. It's like $1 billion a year they've been giving to Canada Post, and they just have not been able to make money. So they've got this crazy five-year plan that's going to involve, you know, restructuring, cutting costs, doing this, doing that, and also the implementation of community mailboxes. They're going to slowly phase out door-to-door delivery and move to community mailboxes. They made an announcement earlier this year about 136,000 urban addresses that would be moving to community mailboxes, and they've just done another round, 485,000 homes in 37 communities across Canada will lose their door-to-door delivery service this phase in 2027. And like I said, it's part of their aggressive plan to just try and make some cash. And if you're wondering if Saskatchewan, Saskatoon is part of this one, no. We are safe once again. Regionally, it's probably Ontario and Quebec that are going to have the most of these most recent communities. Brampton, Mississauga, Ottawa, Laval, Quebec City, British Columbia, though. They're on the list, too. They're getting a bunch. Alberta, Manitoba, New Brunswick, and Nova Scotia. Even they are going to see 17,000 addresses converted. So Saskatchewan, once again, like we are on some kind of weird game show, we are safe for the time being. We still have our door-to-door delivery until the next elimination round.

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Good morning. It's Stacy, just me this morning. I feel like I've been doing a decent job pushing the buttons and doing the things. I'm taking texts at 938-0963.

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3: 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You may notice delays and closures around College Drive, University Bridge, and 25th Street. But as the city of bridges, there are many ways across the river. Choosing an alternative route can help keep traffic moving. 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

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Dave was just talking in the sports hall. There were quite a few draws yesterday. And I understand the worldwide population of football slash soccer, whatever you want to call it. It's a very easy game played all over the world, enjoyed by so many people. It is getting more popular here in Canada. We do have the Professional Soccer League now. And a lot of cities have great turnout. The teams are doing well. It's becoming more of a thing. But over in Europe, soccer football has been a thing for a very long time. The Premier League over there is just absolutely crazy. So I get the popularity there. It's just a game where the scoring isn't necessarily super high. It's all about the, you know, the playing of the game itself. It's kind of like golf, right? You appreciate what these people are doing, but it's not like hockey or basketball or football where there's so much action and fighting and stuff going on. That's my reason for not necessarily loving soccer. But with the World Cup happening right now, we've talked a lot about Vancouver. They're not selling a ton of tickets because guess what? They're insanely expensive. And it makes it kind of hard for the average Joe to go take in a World Cup game that happens to be in their home country, which would be super cool. So even if you do have enough money to go to a game, once you want to, I don't know, maybe enjoy a beverage, that's going to be another situation. There is an article talking about the insane beer prices in Vancouver. A 473 milliliter tall can of domestic beer, $16. A premium beer, $17. And if you wanted an even bigger one, I think they have one extra. It's going to cost you $22. They have chips as an option too. I don't know if they have like an actual whole concession, but they will charge you a lot of money basically for whatever's there. And when I saw these prices too, I was like, okay, well, it's World Cup. These must be some pretty crazy beers. No, it's like Corona, Stella, and some local Stanley Park stuff from BC. So it's not even like you have a crazy selection of beer. So it's still going to be expensive, whatever you end up drinking. This is leading more and more to me thinking that like pro sports now are just for the rich almost, right? We've talked about NHL tickets, regular season, and especially playoffs, but even regular season, it's very expensive to go to these games. And it seems like it's just not an attainable thing for the average person out there. You know, if you're a diehard hockey fan and you want to go see the Oilers or something like that, it costs so much money. Can we not come up with some kind of plan where NHL teams offer like a Tuesday movie night? Remember that when you could go to a movie for super cheap? Would hockey teams ever do that? Super cheap ticket nights on a Tuesday? It's something to think about.

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It's Stacy. Don't forget to text in Third Eye Blind, all one word, to 9380963. And I will put you in a draw to win some Outskirts Music Festival tickets. You'll be in the draw to win those tickets. And then somebody this week is going to get upgraded from the Tier 3 tickets that we're giving away to Tier 1 tickets. And yes, Tier 1 tickets closer to the stage, ladies and gentlemen. So that's going to be happening later on. Anything else, too? I'm just looking at the traffic map. Well, that's normal. But there does seem to be a bit of a backup just on Circle Drive North past College. Not sure if there's something going on there. Circle Drive North, as we know, is always a gong show, quite frankly. So who knows? That's probably just normal. If you do see anything else, so 938-0963. I love talking about fast food news because, I don't know, it's always interesting to see what they're doing, what they're planning. McDonald's is introducing AI to make their restaurants run better. They're calling it Archie, which is so clever. Make the robot seem even more like a person. But they're using it in the drive-thru to help, you know, order taking and stuff like that. So I don't know if you're going to like go to the drive-thru and it's not going to be a person anymore. That's happening with McDonald's. Kentucky Fried Chicken, they're making some changes too. They are revising their logo a little bit. I believe it's still going to be the Colonel because how could you possibly not go with the Colonel or the traditional

KFC, a little revamp on the menu as well. They're going to center, this just blows my mind, they're centering around boneless chicken and crave-worthy sauces. They're focusing on chicken fingers, you guys. They say they want to keep up with competitors. With the growing popularity of chicken, and apparently just good old fried bone-in chicken isn't cutting it anymore. So they're moving to boneless, which I don't know. I think I have a hate on for boneless, but just call it a chicken finger. Don't call it boneless chicken. It's just a chicken finger. Anyway, A&W is also doing something fun. They're playing on our nostalgic feelings, which I have so many of, and they are bringing back for a limited time the root beer float, which I think I thought they still did, but no, apparently they got rid of it. Vanilla ice cream, signature root beer, frosty mugs, and yeah, it's delicious. How much better could it be than a root beer float? It was removed from the menu back in 2022, and a persistent flood of customer requests and pleas convinced the company to bring it back. Did they listen to their customers? This is, I don't want to say it's shocking, but it is nice to see that a restaurant was like, you know what? The people want the floats. The people wanted the whistle dogs. They brought those back. Do we need to just send more terse emails to companies like in en masse so that they bring back the stuff we want? McPizza, looking at you, McDonald's.

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2: New financial disclosure documents show the number of Saskatoon Police Service employees earning more than $200,000 more than quadrupled last year, jumping from 11 to 52. Police officials attribute the surging top-end salaries to a recent arbitration award that triggered significant retroactive payouts alongside heavy overtime costs driven by persistent staffing vacancies. The spike comes as total City Hall compensation climbed 10% to over $457 million, with spending on police now accounting for a full quarter of Saskatoon's total budget. Premier Scott Moe says the province must do better following an independent review that found the Saskatchewan Public Safety Agency was not fully prepared for last year's record-breaking wildfire season. The report by MNP highlighted widespread confusion over staff roles and authority during the 2025 fires, which forced over 10,000 evacuations and scorched nearly 3 million hectares. It also revealed the SPSA

0: His outdated paper-based evacuee registration process completely collapsed under the high volume, prompting opposition calls for government accountability, while the province pledges to swiftly implement all 11 of the report's safety recommendations. And the Vaccine and Infectious Disease Organization at the University of Saskatchewan has signed a major international partnership with the European Research Infrastructure on Highly Pathogenic Agents. The agreement, finalized in Paris and witnessed by Premier Scott Moe, officially establishes VITO as the network's exclusive North American research hub. Under the new alliance, the Saskatoon-based facility will combine its specialized vaccine manufacturing capacity and large animal expertise with European laboratories to fast-track global defenses against high-consequence pathogens like Ebola. As always, you can check out all your local news stories at sasktoday.ca.
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2: Good morning, I'm Dave Thomas. The Saskatchewan Roughriders will turn their on-field attention to the Calgary Stampeders today when they practice for the first time since last week's victory over BC. Offensive coordinator Mark Mueller was on the Sports Cage's Riders Coaches Show yesterday, and he was happy with the performance of his unit.
3: 21-day layoff, there could have been some chance to forget some things or get complacent. I thought the guys played hard. I was pretty pleased with how we played. Obviously, we left some plays out there, and I'd like some play calls back. You know, that's just like any game, but thought the guys played hard with great effort and intensity, and, usually when we do that, we have pretty good results.
2: The Riders will play the Stampeders in Calgary on Saturday. On a different field in Western Canadian Baseball League action last night, Swift Current broke the game open with 5 7th-inning runs, and the 57s blanked the Regina Red Sox 9-0. The Red Sox are back on the field tonight when they host Saskatoon at 7 at Currie Field. To the pitch, where all three matches of the World Cup of Soccer ended in draws yesterday. Belgium and Egypt knotted at 1-1. Spain and Cape Verde were scoreless, and Saudi Arabia and Uruguay played to a 1-1 draw. Canada is back in action on Thursday when they play Qatar in Vancouver. Over to the hardwood, where it was a night to remember for the CEBL Saskatoon Mamba. They overcame a 16-point fourth-quarter deficit to shock Ottawa 96-94. Saskatoon's record is now 5-5. They're back on the court in Niagara on Friday. To hockey, the Mooseman Steelhawks are stepping away from the Prairie Junior Hockey League. In a statement posted to the team's Facebook page, the Steelhawks announced they've withdrawn from the PJHL effective immediately. No further details were provided regarding the reasons behind the decision or what the future may hold for the franchise. However, the PJHL issued a statement last night indicating that a player dispersal draft would be held shortly. And that's your sports. Get the latest on your team delivered right to your phone with the Sports Cage Insider Report. 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
0: Weather for us today is not amazing. 20 degrees, chance of showers. It already rained a little bit this morning. They do say there is some potential showers starting this afternoon, maybe even a thunderstorm. That's their blanket now, I feel like, is like, it might rain, it might thunderstorm. Just be prepared. Overnight, maybe some rain. 19 tomorrow, again with a chance of showers. Thursday, cloudy and 19, down to 8 overnight with potential rain Thursday night. Sunshine on Friday, hopefully 21 degrees in the sunshine. And then for the weekend, Father's Day weekend, 19 degrees with a 60% chance of rain. And usually on the Monday, it's like, oh, but things get better on Monday. Nope, 21 again with a mix of sun and cloud. So just a bunch of the same, really. Right now, mostly cloudy, 16 degrees.
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1: Mission Control, we're locked in and ready to go. Stand by for launch. Everybody get your hands up. Check it out. Oh, oh, yeah, yeah. Oh, well, anyway, that's the first time that's ever happened to me. I swear. We're 96.3 Cruise FM.

variety that rocks. 96.3 Cruise FM. It's Stacy. Good morning. Traffic, a Circle Drive northbound. Yeah, it's a bit slow after you pass College. Did I say northbound? Circle Drive North heading southbound at College Drive there. It does look to be a bit backed up. So if that's where you're headed this morning, just be aware of that. And also on the text line, text Third Eye Blind to 938-0963. All one word to get in on those Outskirts Music Festival tickets. Something else that's happening, we are so excited for this. We have been partnering, us here at Cruise, with a motorcycle ride for Dad for a bunch of years now. It all happens in support of prostate cancer research, and it is going down this weekend at the Western Development Museum, which is where it's been for a bunch of years. And I have been talking about the forecast, as you know, and I've been mentioning how it doesn't look great. But here's the thing, if you look back on the forecast, Friday, 21 in the sunshine. Today is Tuesday. We know how weather patterns can move sometime. As the chief meteorologist here at Cruise, I've seen things shift. So what I'm thinking is maybe that sunshine on Friday might just bump to the Saturday and end up being a beautiful day for a motorcycle ride. Because let's face it, motorcyclers are hard guys. They know what they're doing, ladies and gentlemen, I should say. So whatever the situation might be, it is still going to be a great ride in support of prostate cancer research. Brent and the organizers put on such a fantastic event. It is very well done. There's a pancake breakfast, which I will be at that morning, and you are more than welcome to attend. And then as the kickstands go up at 10 o'clock, I'll be emceeing the little program beforehand and then going on the short ride, because I don't have it in me to do the big ride, which is, all the way up to PA, which is going to be great. But I like just the little baby ride to Lawson Mall, and it's super fun to do that. Even everybody gets together at the mall, and you can see all the cool bikes and everything there. That's that phase that I'll be part of. But if you want to be in on this, you can even donate. If you wanted to just make a donation, you could sign up to be a volunteer with this great event. All of the details and the registrations are at ridefordad.ca/Saskatoon.

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The Offspring on 96.3 Cruise FM. It's Stacey. Good morning. The text line has been absolutely jam-packed. Holy cow. A lot of texts coming in. For people looking for those Outskirts Music Festival tickets, please, I'm going to say this one more time. It's Third Eye Blind, but all one word. I've got people texting. Someone just texted Brian Adams. Third blind. It's Third Eye Blind, all one word. That's what you need to text to get in for these tickets. One more time, Third Eye Blind, all one word, T-H-I-R-D, okay? That's that. I will be giving those tickets away in just a little bit. And also, the backup on Circle Drive heading south by college has cleared up. So things are moving a lot more smoother on Circle Drive. I talked about it earlier, Saskatchewan has another

big winner when it comes to one of those progressive jackpots. This time at the Gold Eagle Club. At the Gold Eagle Casino in North Battleford. That's a mouthful. Yvonne Greenwald. She's from Unity. She went to the casino, thought she'd play the Smoke Signals progressive jackpot. And guess what? She won herself $1,924,070.69. Nice work there, Yvonne. And this little progressive jackpot is legally mandated to pay out at $2 million. So she's basically won the entire thing, which is super cool. These progressive jackpots, I don't know, we keep hearing about people winning them quite often. And obviously, this is a jackpot for Saskatchewan, right? It's the SLGA. It's for all of us here in Saskatchewan. Chances of winning a little bit better. So maybe this is more encouragement for you to go and check out, you know, one of these progressive jackpots. The Smoke Signals one, by the way, since it started, has paid out $80 million in its lifetime. So in case you're wondering, the jackpot now goes back to $1 million if you're interested in trying to score. Go check it out.

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It's Stacey with you. Good morning. We asked a question on the Cruise Facebook page, and it's a loaded question because if you are a big fan of music, there's a very good chance you've seen a lot of concerts, but we asked, what's the best one you've ever been to? I think for me, Foo Fighters, when I saw them in Calgary, I want to say 2005 or 6. I was living there at the time. Oh, it was so good, and I am so pumped to see them again in September. I am going to Regina for that show. I've heard a lot of people say this tour is absolutely unbelievable. So very much looking forward to that. Other people's comments. Brendan Metallica Sass Place 2018. He said that was absolutely amazing. Lyle Kabatoff 2010 Sass Place. Joe Cocker open for Tom Petty. He said 100% absolutely unbelievable show. He parked his Peterbilt trailer at the gates and he slept there, which was pretty convenient, I guess. Jeff Mydell, wow. Alice Cooper is his best concert ever. Each and every of his 60 plus times. Holy crap, that is impressive. Other ones on his list, Dire Straits, Garth Brooks, Smashing Pumpkins, Judas Priest, Iron Maiden. This guy has been to a lot of shows. Christy said, oh my gosh, where to start? Tina Turner in Edmonton, Bon Jovi in Saskatoon. She saw Elton John twice in Saskatoon. I also went to the Elton John show. That was pretty spectacular. Sharon, she's a fan of Motley Crue. Best stage show, Tommy Lee going over the crowd in his drum coaster. You know what? Motley Crue, Vince Neil, regardless of if he can still sing or not, they do put on a really good stage show. Candace got to see Madonna on tour in 2012. The list goes on and on. If you want to contribute and add your best concert ever or see what other people are listening to, it's on the Cruise Facebook page. Go check it out.

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0: 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Could someone come hold Joel?

0: Big Sugar on 96.3 Cruise FM. I was just chatting about best concerts. That is on my list. I saw Big Sugar at the Kickin' Horse Saloon at the Saskatoon X, two or three years ago. Unbelievable. If you ever have a chance to see Big Sugar in concert, do it. Go and do it. Speaking of concerts, the Outskirts Music Festival is happening June 26th at Saskatel Center. They're turning the whole grounds there into a festival site. It's going to be amazing. 9 hours of country and rock music mixed together. It's going to be so good. And I am going to give away these tickets right now. Let's see if I can do this. I always give Joel grief for not being able to do it. And I'll see if I can. Oh, I didn't play. Hold on a sec. Hold on a sec. I got to shut that down. I have to do this. Because this is what makes it official. Everyone who texted in third eye blind, all one word, was put in the draw. If you had spaces in there, if you texted in third blind, you wouldn't have been in the draw because you didn't do it correctly. But everybody who did goes in. And I do have a number here that I am going to dial. There we go. Okay. Quite sure it's a local number, so
1: you have dialed a number to which long distance charges apply. Please dial.
0: Dang it! Okay, let's try that again. It's a risk you take with live radio, ladies and gentlemen. Better go through now. I think I might have dialed wrong. There we go. Oof. So stressful, so exciting.
2: Hello.
0: Hi, is this Tracy?
2: It is.
0: Tracy, it's Stacey.
2: Hey.
0: How's it going?
2: Great.
0: From Cruise FM, I should have said, not just it's Stacey. You might know another Stacey in your life. I don't know. Tracy, I wanted to phone and let you know that you texted in correctly and won yourself some tickets to the Outskirts Music Festival.
2: Woohoo!
0: Congratulations. Have you been to other music festivals before, Tracy?
2: Yeah.
0: Which ones have you been to?
2: Which music festivals?
0: Yeah.
2: Well, I've been to like Craven and when it used to be like Edge Fest.
0: Oh, nice. Okay, Edge Fest 97 that was one of my absolute favorite times. So you've been to festivals before. You know what to expect. You get a whole day's worth of music over at Saskatel Center. So congratulations.
2: Sweet. Thank you so much.
0: You bet. Stay on the line, Tracy. I'll get some details from her, and we'll give another pair of tickets away for the Outskirts Music Festival tomorrow.

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2: This was an anthem of the early 90s across Canada, but this song was actually close to being a 1977 Red Rider release. Tom Cochrane wasn't satisfied with it at the time, labeling the unfinished song unusable. It was shelved for well over a decade until a friend and fellow musician encouraged Cochrane to revisit the demo. He was fresh from an eye-opening trip with World Vision, witnessing poverty and strife firsthand. The song became a sort of pep talk to himself, accepting that you can't control everything, you can only control whether or not you do the best you can. And here we thought it was just a road trip song. Here's Tom Cochrane, Life is a Highway.

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I don't know. Seasonal temperatures, I think, are much better than what we're experiencing right now. But what do you do? 20 is the high for us today. Chance of rain later this afternoon, overnight for tomorrow, which is supposed to be my daughter's play day. 19 degrees, 30% chance of rain or a thunderstorm. And then Thursday, cloudy, overnight some rain. Friday, the only saving grace so far, 21 degrees in the sunshine, and it does look like rain for the Father's Day weekend with about 19 degrees. As for right now, it is cloudy and 17.

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This is where I'm supposed to talk. Just got a little distracted. Working on the podcast. Sorry about that. It's Stacey, and that wraps things up for me. Thanks for hanging out this morning. Thanks to everybody who texted in this morning for our contest for those Outskirts Music Festival tickets. And congratulations going out to Tracy this morning. She scored those tickets. She's in the draw to potentially get upgraded to Tier 1 tickets. We're giving Tier 3 away all this week. One lucky person is going to get bumped up to Tier 1. So that's going to be happening again tomorrow. Hopefully you learned something this morning. I don't know. Sometimes I really try hard to give out good information in the mornings. And then sometimes it's just fluffy stuff like, you know, McDonald's coming up with a new AI computer called Archie, or the fact that A&W is bringing back root beer milkshakes. Either way, it's been a slice for this morning, and I will talk to you tomorrow.

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1: Happy Tuesday, everybody. It's Sean as we continue to motor on through the work week. Can I just say real quick, June, going by too fast. Summer, slow down, please. I'm dealing right now in my house. We haven't gone to the grocery store since we got back from vacation. We're dealing with serious vacation fridge, you know, where you eat everything before you leave and then you haven't had a chance to go to the store yet when you come back. That first night of dinner is always a real crapshoot. I mean, last night we had bagel bites and some lightly browned celery that we had in the fridge. Honestly, it wasn't bad.

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1: I was randomly thinking today, because of all the Stanley Cup celebration videos I'm still seeing, I wonder when they all agree to take their gear off and take, like, your skates off. Because sometime in that moment of all the wine, well, not wine, all the champagne and all the celebration, when they get into the locker room, you got to take the wheels off at some point, right? I wonder what's the longest amount of time somebody has ever kept their skates on post-cup win. I mean, there's got to be somebody who was in those things for 10 hours.

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1: Happy Tuesday, everyone. It's Sean. My wife went back to work today for the first time in like a week and a half. She has a real job where she's important, so she gets just a ton of emails whenever we're gone. She got 950 emails. That's insane. If you've been away from work, what's the most amount of emails you've come back to? I would have, cried straight up if I had that many emails. I probably would have just closed my computer and just went home.

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1: One of the weirder features in my life about it being the season we all know as summer is that my retired father almost exclusively just texted me about all the rats he's killing back home in Ontario. While I was there, he got like 9. There's so many. It's like 80% of the time he sends me texts about killing rats. He texts me about killing rats, new music, and the Montreal Canadiens. That's it. This time of year, the texts I get from him are just kill count updates.

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6: 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The league coming off a milestone year with the Flin Flon Bombers winning their first title in 33 years. The SJHL continues to build for the future on and off the ice with upgrades to broadcast, scheduling changes, and a continued focus on Saskatchewan talent. 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
1: My wife is going away for a bachelorette party this weekend, which means I get a full boys weekend with the kitty cats, a.k.a. eating ice cream for dinner, and they get extra treats because mom isn't home. I mean, mom leaves the house. 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I mean, if we ever have kids, I'll tell you right now, those kids are going to develop all of their bad habits while my wife is out of town. And I know that's going to happen because that's what happened with me and my family. Mom leaves, dad's in charge, rules no longer apply.

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14: 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The one with snow on Monday and a heat wave on Tuesday. With high

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1: Happy Tuesday, everyone. Sean, I feel like I've updated quite often on the show my ongoing war with the dandelions in my yard, and I'm proud to say I'm pretty sure I've won the war. I think I've removed roughly about 100 of those little yellow demons. I will say, and I know I have said this before, every time I start doing this, though, I just look at the pile of dandelions and think to myself, yeah, I got to start learning how to make these things into wine.

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1: 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I don't care how old I am. 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
1: So I was reading today that YouTube is arguing with the UK government for including it in their ban of social media apps and platforms for people under the age of 16. YouTube described it as a vital resource, which, I mean, I think you can maybe debate that with YouTube, right? I mean, if you're somebody who does DIY around your house, I mean, those how-to and tutorial videos, I mean, good God. To you, they definitely are vital pieces of information that you need to have.

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2: Saw a little bit of video game news today, a little bit of collectible news. A sealed copy of Super Mario Brothers, like the old, like the OG one, sold for $3 million at an auction. 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

games. My buddy Dave Pearson, his dad used to play the old Nintendo games when we were kids, and he'd let us play every once in a while. But I don't think I've ever played a video game that made me more angry. Especially the old ones where you died and the save point was 40 minutes back from when you started. Oh, the grind. Kids today will never understand with their automatic saves.

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1: This is a weird take. Happy Tuesday, everybody. It's Sean. The guy who played Dwight on The Office, I guess he claimed in something that he thinks that The Office wouldn't have been able to have been made today. I mean, it 100% could, right? I've seen this debate before with shows, with some shows that have jokes that haven't aged well, and they're like, oh, he wouldn't be able to do that now. It's like on The Office, there's maybe like, I don't know, 5 or 6 jokes where you're like, yeah, probably not a good idea. It's always just funny because they act like there's no shows on at all anymore that make offensive jokes or do anything like that. Like, It's Always Sunny in Philadelphia has been on TV for like 15 years.

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1: 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Oh, wow. 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Interesting.

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1: I found out today that down in the States, they're bringing back apple pies at McDonald's. Did they ever have that here? I've never tried it. I just feel like a baked good from a fast food joint, that's one of those things where on the outside it seems good, but you bite into it and it's just immediately lava hot.

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1: That'll do it for me. 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
1: What did I say to you yesterday? What did I say?
2: Stop picking your nose where in public.
1: Yeah, well, there's that one, too. That was a good little tip for you. No, I said we're going to stop talking about hockey off the start of the show.
2: Yes, that's it. Yeah.
1: You know what we're going to do today?
2: What?
1: We're going to talk about hockey.
2: You lie!

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1: So I know we said yesterday, probably the last time we kick off the show talking about hockey.
2: Mm-hmm.
1: But there's actually more hockey that I want to talk about. And this has to do with the Carolina Hurricanes.
2: All right.
1: It all has to do with Rod Brind'Amour and the team staff. They did something, a training, called blue collar lifts. So they'd be working out. And they'd come over, and what they would do is grab a 35-pound cinder block, and they'd lift it up over their head.
2: Right.
1: Guess how much the Stanley Cup weighs?
2: Yeah.
1: 35 pounds.
2: It's kind of cool.
1: Did you see that?
2: Yeah.
1: Yeah, I mean, it's pretty neat, actually.
2: Preparing their team for lifting the cup.
1: Yeah. I like that. I think you're going to see a lot more of that now.
2: It's pretty brilliant.
1: It is. It truly is.
2: And they did it all season.
1: Yes. It wasn't just playoffs or anything. It was all season long.
2: Yeah.
1: So he had those boys dialed in for that.
2: And also, may I say, screw Rod Brind'Amour for being so jacked.
1: Yeah, we talked about that yesterday. Yeah,
2: the guy is
1: he's
2: like
1: huge.
2: Like, what is going on here?
1: He works out, Chad.
2: He's shredded. He's got that old man shred, too, you know? Like,
1: yeah.
2: When you see, who else is like that? I don't know.
1: Old guys that are jacked?
2: Like Iggy Pop.
1: Oh, you know, yeah.
2: Like, he's got that wiry look to him.
1: Right.
2: Maybe not so much now. Iggy Pop looks kind of weird now. But like...
1: Yeah.
2: Yeah, you know what
1: still
2: I mean?
1: Still in great shape.
2: Like, yeah. Like, it bothers me. I want to see, like, you know... I don't know. I want to see a fat coach do it shirtless, you know?
1: Right. Like a big old chungus of a coach, eh? They don't really exist anymore. Like, it would have been great if Scotty Bowman back in the day, you know, tarps off in the dressing room. Guzzling booze from just the cup. That would have been great.
2: Man, just the man boobs, eh? Just hanging down.
1: Boobs out for just, the boys, got, eh, he's Scotty?
2: Got, yeah. Like, he's got like the flop sweat marks. You know, just stretch marks on the tum-tum.
1: Oh, yeah.
2: Lifting the cup up.
1: Instead of a six-pack.
2: But then you'd get me, if I were ever lifting the cup up, I'd be lifting the cup up, then I'd have to put it down to pull my shirt down over my tum-tum.
1: Yeah, just to make sure.
2: Then I'd lift the cup up, then I'd pull my shirt down.
1: Try and do it with one hand. Just keeping your shirt pulled down.

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1: Soccer. 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And then you look at what happened yesterday in FIFA.
2: Mm-hmm.
1: It's just...
2: You're not into it.
1: No, what is going on? 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
1: Okay, let me pull up all the scores here, because it was a riveting day at the FIFA World Cup.
2: Oh, yeah.
1: Let me tell you, just amazing, okay? So you've got a 0-0 game, 1-1 game.
2: Chad?
1: Yeah?
2: 0-0.
1: Scoreless game. An entirely scoreless game.
2: But if you can't say 0-0, you got to say 0-0.
1: I don't care. 1-1, 1-1, 2-2.
2: Nobody actually even 1-1. Okay.
1: Nobody actually even won a game yesterday.
2: No. All ties. That just shows how great the competition is, and all the back and forth. You know,
1: unbelievable.
2: Yeah, I think there'd be a lot of people in the world of soccer that listening to you right now and thinking, that guy is an idiot. That is actually good soccer.
1: Go grab an IPA.
2: No, I don't drink IPAs.
1: This is why, but this is why I can't get into soccer. And you know what? This is why a lot of people can't get into soccer. How don't you have a victor in each game, especially in the World Cup? Like, it's a tournament.
2: Well, in hockey, they used to have it where it ended in ties. You know,
1: and then they got rid of it. And then they changed it.
2: I'm surprised in the World Cup. Well, and sometimes, you know, in other tournaments, games will end in ties. You know, like for the World Cup of hockey, I do believe games end in ties. For round robin.
1: Yeah, well, stop it. But here's the thing. But you look at most sports that are deemed boring. Like they're evolving. They're evolving. Baseball. Mm-hmm. Baseball is a prime example of that. Like, that is a sport that 2 seasons ago was dying. Mm-hmm. And now it is taking off again, especially in Canada because of the Blue Jays run. But it's because of you know, they've learned. Speed the game up.
2: Right.
1: Soccer, I don't know, make the field smaller or something. Like,
2: right.
1: Make the field smaller, make the nets bigger.
2: The nets are already big enough.
1: Make them bigger, I guess.
2: You can't make them bigger. The nets are big enough. What do you think? Should they stretch the entire width of the field and put 2 people in net?
1: Yes. Actually, that'd be awesome.
2: That would be pretty cool, actually.
1: Dude.
2: You know what I think would be great for baseball?
1: For baseball?
2: Randomly, randomly one night. Randomly. One base has like a landmine. But it's not an actual real landmine where
1: it's just like a giant spring.
2: Yeah.
1: And that like an airbag.
2: You just boing and they shoot in the air.
1: Like an airbag.
2: Yeah.
1: You don't want to be the first batter.
2: No, never.
1: No,
2: never.
1: No.
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1: Let's start in the majors, where the Toronto Blue Jays open a three-game series in Boston tonight, aiming to snap a two-game losing streak against the last-place Red Sox. Dylan Cease will be on the mound for the Jays, who are four games under 500 after 72 games. To a different pitch, where teams in Group I and J will kick off their World Cup tonight with four matches scheduled in the United States. France plays Senegal in East Rutherford, while Iraq will face Norway in Boston. In Group J, Argentina and Algeria square off in Kansas City, while Austria and Jordan meet in San Francisco Bay. Lastly, off the pitch, there's controversy. The coach of Iran's World Cup team says his squad was ordered to leave the U.S. and return to its training base in Mexico only a few hours after opening its tournament last night. The team had expected to spend the night in Golden State.
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0: At 2:47 p.m. Central Standard Time Tuesday, Environment Canada has issued a tornado warning for West Central Saskatchewan. Extra care and attention should be exercised in and around the following localities: the Battlefords, Spears, Maymont, Marsden, Neilburg, Senlac, Unity, Cut Knife and Sweetgrass Reserve. Environment Canada meteorologists are tracking a severe thunderstorm that is possibly producing a tornado. Damaging winds, large hail and locally intense rainfall are also possible. Take cover immediately if threatening weather approaches. Please consult local media for more information.
1: À 14h47 heure normale du centre le mardi, Environnement Canada a émis une alerte de tornade pour le centre-ouest de la Saskatchewan. 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
2: Booze. You know, I just noticed that.
3: Yeah.
2: Because you brought it up.
3: Yeah.
2: And
3: it's hilarious, though.
2: You know, it's okay.
3: Funny. No, it's okay. But she makes me drool because every drink I see, I'm like, that looks so good.
2: Oh, yeah. A pint of Guinness. You know, there was a shot in a beer.
3: And of course, the thing about Stacey, too, is she is a soup connoisseur, much like you and I.
2: Oh, really?
3: Big soup fan.
2: Ah, good soup. I love soup. Today could be a good soup
3: day.
2: A
3: rainy day is a soup day. It's so perfect.
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1: A couple of things shook down at the White House here. You know, there was the old UFC they had on Sunday.
2: Mm-hmm.
1: The FBI, they thwarted a terrorist attack. That was a drone attack, but you know, terrorist, whether it be international, maybe a national terrorist, right? You know, one from the United States, doesn't matter.
2: Mm.
1: There was the FBI got involved, and we're going to talk about the pool, you know, the one that homeless people swim in.
2: Oh, yeah, apparently. Right. Yeah, yeah.
1: We're going to talk about that right away, too.

0: Brad and Evan.
1: Lots of White House stuff to talk about here from the States.
2: Yeah.
1: The FBI thwarted a UFC drone attack plot involving snipers and storming the White House.
2: Yeah, apparently drones flying over the White House with guns.
1: It's crazy. Not
2: shocking, though.
1: No, absolutely not. And we talked about that. They would be on very high alert with something like this going on.
2: Yeah.
1: So it's a good thing. And that's the other thing. It's like the FBI, like, they're probably watching you right now.
2: Oh, dude, it's crazy.
1: And, you know, they spent so much money on this. And Donald Trump, with his reflecting pool, he spent $20 million cleaning it. You know, $20 million cleaning.
2: And painting it blue.
1: And he's just trying to make it look real pretty.
2: Mm-hmm.
1: Well, it's full of algae again. Yeah. Completely full of algae again.
2: You can't fight nature.
1: That's the thing, you know? You got to just let nature take its course. But there's a ton of people that are in the pool, you know, trying to clean it out. And they're scooping out the algae.
2: Yeah.
1: You know, once the algae takes over, there's no stopping it. You're done. You got to be on top of the algae.
2: Mm-hmm.
1: Now, do they chlorine that thing?
2: I don't know. I'll tell you this. It's a lot bigger than you think it is, that reflecting pool.
1: Like, it's huge.
2: It's massive. And then right beside it, they have the World War II Memorial.
1: Mm-hmm.
2: It's beautiful.
1: Have you been there?
2: Yeah. So the World War II Memorial is beautiful. And then you take, like, you know, 50 steps, and then you're right at the reflecting pool, and it's disgusting. Like, it just... the juxtaposition of the two of those is crazy. And then right after that is the Lincoln Memorial, you know, like Lincoln in the chair.
1: Mm-hmm.
2: And that's always under construction.
1: Oh, like, really?
2: Yeah. When we walked up to it, it was just torn apart. You always think, oh, I'm going to make that walk up the stairs. It's so, yeah.
1: So the reflecting pool, it was full of algae when you were there?
2: Yes.
1: Oh, yeah. I always thought though they kept the water super clean.
2: No.
1: There's no fish in there. Bluestone it. Keep the algae out. Well, you bluestone it so then you don't get the itch if you're in there.
2: But the problem is, and like
1: birds,
2: people drink out of it.
1: No.
2: I'm not sure if you know this. There's a lot of homeless people in Washington.
1: Well, I do know that, but people drink out of that?
2: I'm sure.
1: No.
2: I'm sure.
1: Oh, well, maybe that's why the algae is there.
2: People are jumping in it all the time.
1: Oh.
2: And it's shallow. It's not very deep. Like, oh. It's just
1: kind of like waist high?
2: Yeah, probably maybe even less.
1: Looking at pictures of it, like, that's a long lap. Like, if you were going to do one way, that's a long lap. You get your exercise in with that.
2: It's just so much money spent. Like, it's. I mean, again, there's certain parts of Washington that are beautiful.
1: Right.
2: When I actually heard he was redoing that, I was like, oh, that's reasonable. I mean, it's kind of gross. Maybe you should.
1: Mm-hmm.
2: But it's like, couldn't get the research done to do it right?
1: Well, and the algae, like, it didn't take long. Right? Because like you were saying, he cleaned it up, painted it blue, and now the algae has already taken over
2: again.
1: And
2: it gets hot. Like, you can't fight the weather.
1: Can't. You're right.

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1: I don't speak for all guys, but I think a lot of guys have this dream to own a bar.
2: Oh, yeah.
1: Especially if you're like our age and you grew up watching Cheers or anything like that. You know, a place where all your buddies could go.
3: A place where everyone knows your name.
1: That's exactly it. You know it. That's like they say on that show, you know.
2: Yeah, right.
1: Anyway, a live music venue / bar / restaurant is up for sale in Saskatoon. And you may know it, and you may want to buy it. 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
1: I love a good live music venue. Every city should have a great live, like one legendary live music venue. Mm-hmm. And one is the Capitol Music Club in Saskatoon. It's actually up for sale.
2: Really?
1: Yeah.
2: Crazy.
1: On First Avenue. It actually opened in 2013, so it became legendary in a quick amount of time.
2: Very quick.
1: I believe several owners, through its time, but opened after Lydia's closed on Broadway. Here's the thing. I would love to own a venue like that, but my God, is it a lot of work.
2: It is a ton of work. Like anyone that's ever worked in the nightclub industry or that industry knows it's crazy. And a lot of people don't realize the amount of work that goes into putting stuff on.
1: Because that's the thing. You've got a constant rotation of live talent. So you have to get the talent. You have to get the talent that will coordinate the show, that being engineers and things like that. You got to keep all the equipment running. Then you have all the stuff that a basic nightclub has to deal with, like liquor licenses and staffing. And
2: they've got a restaurant at the Capitol too, right?
1: Right. So like, it's a lot. But it would be a lot of fun to own it. So here's what I'm proposing.
2: To me? Or to a bunch of people?
1: No, not to you, because we're poor. Mm. But here's what I'm proposing. Somebody give us the money to buy it.
2: Oh, I see.
1: Yeah.
2: But so, like, you want us to do it, but you and I shouldn't have to spend the money to do it.
1: But that's what they say.
2: Right.
1: Don't invest your own money. Invest other people's money.
2: All right, sure.
1: Okay? So that's what you and I are going to do now.
2: We're gonna run the Capitol Music Club.
1: Or any music club in Saskatchewan.
2: Are you gonna
1: as long
2: cook?
1: As we don't have to pay for it.
2: Do you wanna cook?
1: Sure, I'll throw some chicken fingies in the air fryer. I can do that.
2: Just a bunch of air fryers and just chicken fingers all the time.
1: You're gonna see 90 air fryers lined up in the kitchen.
2: Yeah. Half are chicken fingers, half are fries.
1: That's right. That's
2: and
1: all you get though.
2: You get the little mini carrots too. You gotta have mini carrots in there. You gotta have some vegetables.
1: What do we use? That's a pretty classy thing to ask.
2: You're not...
1: Vegetables?
2: Carrots? You just grab them out of the bag and throw them on. Throw four or five
1: in
2: there.
1: And warm beer.
2: There's nothing wrong with warm beer.
1: Warm bow, to be exact.
2: That's what I grew up on. Mother's milk is what they call
1: that. We don't even need refrigeration. 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

0: Can you believe? We've been talking about this for a while, but it's finally here. This Thursday is the 50th annual Civic Pancake Breakfast.
1: Wow.
0: Yeah, that's right. Happens 7:30 through 10:30 outside Civic Square beside City Hall.
1: Uh-huh.
0: This Thursday, again, rain or shine.
1: Right.
0: You can eat pancakes in the rain.
1: Yeah, man.
0: It's a good song, Pancakes in the Rain.
1: Yeah, you've been pushing that one for a while.
0: I have. $8 a plate. That includes pancakes with toppings, sausages, coffee, and juice. And all the money goes towards the United Way, so it's all for a great cause. All the details at cruisefm.com.
1: Now, you're forgetting one thing with this, though.
0: What?
1: You're forgetting the breakfast tacos that are there.
0: Well, that's when you just take a pancake and fill it with sausages and stuff, right? And then you eat it. That sounds good.
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0: Kat and Evan.
1: I had something to be real excited about.
2: Really?
1: Real excited about.
2: All right.
1: So excited about.
2: Mm-hmm.
1: I've been mad about it.
2: Yeah.
1: But now I'm excited about it.
2: Oh.
1: We're going to talk Saskatchewan big game draw coming up.

0: Cruise Afternoons with Chad and Evan.
1: Well, Chad, I've been complaining about this for a few years now.
2: Narrow it down.
1: Which one? Which thing? Is that what you're saying?
2: Yeah.
1: And it finally happened. I checked my email the other day, and I was like, you know, the announcement for the big game draw should be happening here soon.
2: Oh, right.
1: And yeah. And finally, after 10 years of waiting, I was drawn for Moose. So I'm very excited. Get to go out for Moose.
2: You're not going to see one.
1: I guess who's not getting any sausage or jerky or a steak or two? You're going to get a...
2: But that's, you know, that's nothing. That's your luck.
1: No. I'll be good. I'm going to go out and start scouting soon.
2: Do you have a Moose call?
1: Some cameras. That'll draw them in. You know, and I do that.
2: Is that accurate?
1: Oh, yeah. That's like... You gotta drop it a little bit. No, actually, that's sounds like you're throwing up. for the rest of the show today, all we're gonna do is try and do animal calls.
2: Hold on. Our listenership just went up through the roof.
1: Oh,
2: you have no, our Moose demo is killing it.

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1: Making the majors in any sport is ridiculously hard.
2: The pros.
1: I mean, yeah, like, the odds are stacked against you. Even if you're really good, the odds are still stacked against you.
2: Oh, for sure.
1: In Saskatchewan, I'd say the sport you're more likely to make it into professionally would be hockey, probably.
2: Yeah.
1: There have been a, like,
2: CFL.
1: CFL, rarely NFL, but it does happen.
2: John PGA. Ryan.
1: PGA, that happens as well.
2: Graham DeLatt.
1: Yeah. But baseball, again, it happens from time to time. But there's somebody making headlines for making the amateur draft, and we'll get to that coming up.

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0: Brad and Evan.
1: I think in Saskatchewan, we're fairly used to, people we know being drafted to the NHL, or at least, the WHL or junior hockey in any way, right? Right. It's fairly common. And I'm not saying that their accomplishments aren't crazy, because they are, of course. But it's not too often you hear of Saskatchewan ball players being drafted to the majors. Mm-hmm. And Carter Beck is actually he's in the MLB amateur draft.
2: Yeah, that's pretty crazy to think. I've been following him for a while now, just because I know family of his. Mm-hmm. And it's just great to see.
1: He's right? Super exciting. Cardiff. Yeah. Playing with the Saskatoon Berries. He also played in Estevan for a while and has played some college ball in the States.
2: Yeah.
1: If you think about the odds of being drafted in any way out of Saskatchewan to the MLB.
2: Pretty low.
1: According to Baseball Sask, just 24 players from the province have been drafted by Major League ball teams.
2: Really?
1: Yeah. Andrew Albers. Probably the biggest name, Dustin Mullikin as well.
2: I was going to say Mullikin would be probably one of the bigger ones.
1: Garrett Hawkins, Thomas Ireland, they were both picked in the 2021 MLB draft. So it does happen, but again, it's just, I think a lot of people that play baseball in our province, it's just it's never looked at as I'm going to go pro kind of thing. Although, again, the Jays run is really spiking it. Kids are way more interested in baseball this year than they have been.
2: Which is exciting. It's good that the game is growing.
1: It's great. Because the thing about baseball, too, is it's reasonably priced to play. It's not... Mm. It's still expensive once you get up to more elite leagues. But, starting out, it's not like hockey or golf or anything like that. It's affordable.
2: Right.
1: And I love watching a ball game, just sitting back. I mean, the younger leagues can be a little painful.
2: Oh, it's awful. Walk.
1: Yeah.
2: Walk.
1: However.
2: But you got to learn to pitch at some point.
1: Yeah, so. And it's still, the kids get pumped up about it. And also, the thing I've noticed, too, when we were growing up, and I don't know if we've talked about this on the air or not. I think we have. But when we were growing up, you used the bat that was in the team ball bag.
2: You shared a couple of bats. The team always had them, yeah.
1: There were two or three. One was always way too big. Mm-hmm. One was always non-labeled.
2: And one was really dented.
1: One was an Easton with a big dent in it. Yeah. And now every kid brings their own bat.
2: That was COVID.
1: That's what it is?
2: Yeah.
1: And sure. Also, every kid has their own helmet. Back in the day, we would share them, and we'd all be like, oh, why is there a big rash of lice in June?
2: Yeah. that's for sure, that's a thing. Or, playing men's fastball, and we wouldn't wear them.
1: Oh,
2: that was not good.
1: And then, but the one thing I always wore was a can. I never messed around with that.
2: Hmm.
1: Always wear a can.
2: Now, they do now, but I remember we never did.
1: You never did?
2: No, I don't think so. No.
1: But you still had to go for a vasectomy?
2: Well, yeah, I got two kids.

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1: I still have never gone skydiving. Not sure if I will now or not.
2: Mm-hmm.
1: I've never I did scale the hill towers in Regina. You know,
2: terrifying.
1: I went down that. I
2: terrifying.
1: Did that for, what was that?
2: Camp Easter Seals.
1: Camp Easter Seals. That's what I did.
2: Drops over.
1: Yeah. I did that twice, actually. And the second time, I was more freaked out than I was the first time.
2: Because you knew.
1: Well, yeah, I don't know. The first time I wore a gorilla costume, too. Did it. I did that drop. They used to have that crane, and you drop, they'd let you go. And they drop you into the net. Well, I don't think I'll go bungee jumping after this next story. It's a super sad story, but just, you know, you need some caution when you're going bungee jumping. So we'll talk about that right away.

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1: I'm going to tell you what really makes me angry.
2: Okay.
1: This is why I got into broadcasting. So I had a platform to complain to everybody.
2: That's right.
1: You know, I think that's why all of us get into it. Not because we have fun, enjoy the job, enjoy music, and or anything like that. So we can complain. I handed someone a bill to pay for something. I was grabbing a coffee the other day.
2: Mm-hmm.
1: And I handed them a bill. And they were going to give me my money back. When you are giving money back, what should you do? This is my question to you, Chad.
2: When you're giving...
1: So I gave you... If you're working the drive-thru and I give you a bill to pay for my my order.
2: Mm-hmm.
1: And you're giving me my change back. You know, okay. Bill, some change, coin. How do you give that back?
2: Oh, you're talking in order?
1: Yeah, like what should you do?
2: Well, I would prefer that you give me the coins than the bills.
1: That's the way you do it. You do not put the coin on top of the bill and hand it at once.
2: Well, no, that just slides. And it falls between the drive-through window and your vehicle.
1: All the time.
2: Yeah.
1: All the time. This, all the change happened to fall in my vehicle.
2: Oh,
1: though.
2: Right.
1: And I says to the person, I says, hey, just a little tip. I was really nice about it.
2: Sure,
1: I just said,
2: you were.
1: I was. I always am in this situation. But I just said, like, you know, as a, you know, you're working the drive-through, like, a little tip. Make sure you hand the change and then the bill. Don't put the coin on top of the bill. It's very frustrating.
2: You know, as you drove off, they said they hate you.
1: Oh, 100%. I said that to myself, too.
2: But then they probably also said this. Who's the geezer still paying with cash?
1: Yeah. How come he didn't tap his phone?

0: They say breakfast is the most important meal of the day. But why have breakfast?
1: This tastes like boring.
0: When you could be having breakfast.
2: It's like someone is petting kittens in my mouth.
0: Don't gamble with your grub. 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

0: Brad and Evan.
1: You know, there was happy Evan earlier. You know, just real excited that I got drawn to go moose hunting. Mm-hmm. Zone 17, so very excited about that. But now I'm in a bad mood because something happened to me the other day and I forgot about it until, I don't know why, it just popped into my mind. And so I'm going to complain about it right away.

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1: This is an absolutely horrible story. Out of Brazil, a model was going to go and do some bungee jumping, and they didn't put the cord on her feet, and the guys threw her off the cliff.
2: Oh my God!
1: And she fell 130 feet. She was alive when she landed.
2: Oh boy!
1: But she is no longer. She passed away.
2: Oh,
1: and so the guys that did this, they couldn't remember who was supposed to. Who was supposed to attach the rope? It's like, well, someone should have. I just watched the video.
2: There's video of it?
1: There's video of it, yeah.
2: Oh, boy.
1: So there's a person videoing it, and they can see. It's clear they can see that there's no rope attached to her. There's two guys holding her wouldn't know that there wasn't a rope, or the bungee cord, I guess. And the guy that helped her get up, like, he's watching the whole thing that helped her lift up to these two guys. He's watching the whole thing and sees that there's nothing attached to her.
2: Why didn't he say anything?
1: I don't know. And so there's going to be,
2: but why didn't he say anything?
1: I don't know. The workers failed to attach. It says failed to properly attach her safety harness. They didn't attach it at all.
2: See, but here's the thing though. I guess, I don't know if I'm sure you've seen the videos of people bungee jumping or whatever, or skydiving, and the people operating it will mess with them, right?
1: Yeah.
2: They'll be like, oh, on the count of five, one, boop, and then they pull it or whatever, and they send them. Maybe that's what he thought they were doing. Maybe he thought they were like, oh, they're scaring her, like, oh, they're lifting her up, and she's like, I don't feel a cord attached to my ankles.
1: Right.
2: Right.
1: Well, maybe. Maybe. I don't know.
2: Why you don't do that. You don't.
1: These things, right, where something like this can go wrong.
2: Just
1: don't do it.
2: You're not supposed to jump off of things with giant elastic bands attached to your ankles.
1: Are humans born with wings?
2: No, but
1: you're not meant to do this stuff.
2: I jump on a plane, like, you're not meant to fly either.
1: No. Not at all. You're meant to walk.
2: Just stay on the ground, I guess.
1: That's it. Pretty safe there for the most part.
2: Yeah.
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0: Guys, you too.
1: He's single. Third Eye Blind, Cooper Allen, Widemouth Mason, and Braden King will all be there too. The Outskirts Music Festival, again, happening at the Sastel Center grounds June 26th, which is very soon. 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Mm. 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
1: Mission Control, we're locked in and ready to go. 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
1: 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I swear.
2: Where?
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